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give us leaders in times like these, with hope and courage strong. People with integrity will stand against the wrong. God, give us leaders in times like these, with hearts and purpose true, will stand for right with all their might, despite what others do. God, give us leaders who will not swerve from all that is fair and just. With faith in Thee, through war or peace, a steadfast perfect trust. God, give us leaders with vision keen, men and women of integrity, who will put their heart in Thine and lead

0: sa kinabuhi. 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Mga aninaw sa kinabuhi.
1: Today in church, we were asked a very important question, and I'd like to ask you the same. It says, if God were to come tomorrow, what would you do? Have you ever been asked this question? Like, truthfully, what would be our responses? You know what? As I was listening to the question, I truly praise God for allowing me to come to this point in my life wherein I can say, thank you, Father. Thank you, Lord, for allowing me to walk with you, to hear from you, to wait upon you, Father, with joy and gladness, even though there are so much troubles around and persecution happen. But then I praise God, because if I would have been asked this question years ago, it would have been a different response. I would have a different response. Perhaps I would scramble. My first quick answers would be, maybe I can ask God for forgiveness, or I would tell others about Him, or I would pray and I would

0: Simula pa noong 1948, lubos na naibabahagi ang mabuting balita ni Hesukristo sa mga Pilipino sa ating bayan at maging sa mga nasa ibang bansa tungo sa Far East Broadcasting Company Philippines.
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2: As a gospel media ministry, we seek to communicate Christ's message to various people groups in their respective heart languages. One of the stations carrying out this mission is 1143 DZMR in Santiago City, Isabela, reaching both lowland and highland communities across northern Luzon with the hope of the gospel. Today, we are joined by station manager Ted Dolohan to reflect on God's faithfulness through the years. Kuya Ted, 1143 DZMR Santiago City, Isabela celebrated 15 years of God's faithfulness. As a missions radio, what does this identity mean, especially in serving the highland and culturally diverse communities of Cagayan Valley and the Cordilleras?
3: During my early years, before FEBC decided to have a radio station here in Isabela, sabi ko, bakit among radio stations of FEBC are only concentrated in the south and part of Luzon? So wala dito, sabi ko, sa north. And there are lots of tribes and communities that have not been reached yet. So in the celebration of this 15th year, we are grateful to God for how He is working, that we have now little by little infiltrated, or we have little by little reached out to these communities.
2: It's a good thing that you pointed that out, Kuya Ted, because that's the mission of FEBC, reaching people who are the hardest to reach with the gospel message. That is our heart, no? Especially those in isolated communities, especially up in the mountains, and reaching them through their particular tribal language, no? Their unique tribal language. So how does DZMR reflect that mission of FEBC?
3: We have already 7 different heart languages of the different cultures and tribes here and communities in Isabela and Cagayan Valley, particularly also in the Cordilleras that we have been serving. The majority of the people here are Ilocanos, and we have the Ibanags, we have the Itawit, we have the Igorots, the Kankanais. We also have a broadcast for the Kalamuya, the Ifugaos, which is one of the largest listening speaking language in the afternoon program. Lastly, we have the Ayangan language broadcast that we have now in the station.
2: Recently, I believe you distributed 1,000 portable missionary radios, a drive and distribution initiative to highlight your anniversary. So what use is this PM radio in strategically reaching different tribal groups up in the mountains?
3: This 1000 PM radio project is intended indeed to reach out to the communities up there in the mountains to proclaim the gospel of the Lord Jesus Christ until all have heard. We're sharing this also to people with disabilities, the PWDs, who could not get out, who cannot go to churches to listen to the gospel. And also, we're giving radios to persons deprived of liberty. We have a person deprived of liberty who was given a radio. He was given a sentence for life imprisonment in the National Beloved Prison. There, he came to know the Lord Jesus Christ. And miraculously, by God's grace, he was released for his good behavior, having been transformed as a Christian while he was in detention. At nung siya ay ma-release, nung siya ay mapalaya na, naging bahagi ng kanyang desire o ng kanyang kagustuhan na maabot itong mga tao na naging katulad niya na isang bilanggo. His ministry now is reaching out to the people of deprived of liberty here at Santiago City.
2: It's a wonderful example of how the Lord uses our broadcast to reach people who need the good news. I am sure in many of your communities, no, in many parts of mountainous areas in Sierra Madre and even in the Cordillera, there are a lot of challenges that you have encountered in reaching people. How has the PM Radio helped overcome such barriers?
3: Isa nakakatuwa na bahagi ng aming ministry dito sa Santiago City ay yung pag-abot sa mga malalayong bundok dito sa Sierra Madre at Cordillera. And indeed, kapag kami ay magbibiyahe doon via road trip, it will take us about 5 hours or even more to be able to reach the place. But we are thankful because we have partnered with the New Tribes Mission Philippines and the Ethnos 360 who help us transport these portable missionary radios to the various places using the helicopter of the Ethnos 360.
2: I can see the essence of partnership in what you're saying. You know, different partners, New Tribes Missions Philippines, Ethnos 360, and FEBC Philippines, all working together to reach people in hard-to-reach areas, no? For them to hear the good news through our broadcasts. When we went to one of the communities and we land on top of the mountain and we engage communities there. And I've heard this, no? When we take pictures, they would say, tag me. Tag me, no? So that means these people are also, these communities are also in social media. How do you see new technology helping us to continue reaching these communities?
3: The trend of the times now is very challenging on the part of the ZMR. And we are endeavoring also to reach out to these communities. Other than the broadcast or the terrestrial radio, we'll be able to reach them up through other media platforms. Kailangan na namin na gumawa ng mga content na pasok at swak sa pangailangan ng kahit na mga nasa bundok. Even the youth in the lowland have to be reached with the new content that we have to be keeping our listeners.
2: You celebrated 15 years. What is your prayer and vision for 1143 DZMR Missions Radio moving forward, particularly in reaching the people that we serve, communities, yung partners that walk alongside us, and using many tools in media for the wider gospel impact?
3: Firstly, we encourage our listeners and other partners to keep praying. Number one is to pray for FEBC. Weekly, pinadadala ko yung ating mga prayer list para sa ating mga group chats para sila ay ma-inform at patuloy na manalangin sa atin. Ikalawa, because we're a non-commercial stations, nahikilambing po kami sa ating mga listeners to partner with us with your financial support. So this is our prayer na sana lumago pa at patuloy pang dumami ang mga tagapakinig. Marami ang mananalangin, marami ang magpa-partner sa atin through their financial love gift support at partnership sa pamagitan ng ating mga broadcast. Hanggang ang lahat ng mga taga-Region 2, taga-Cordillera ay makarinig ng mensahe ng Panginoong Jesu Cristo.
2: Maraming salamat, Kuya Ted. 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Thank you for tuning in. This has been Luis Miguel Castillo for the FEBC Report. Until next time, take care and God bless.
0: 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Until all have heard.

0: produce leaders in times like these, with hope and courage strong. People with integrity will stand against the wrong. God, give us leaders in times like these, with hearts and purpose true, will stand for right with all their might, despite what others do. 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With faith in Thee, through war or peace, a steadfast, perfect trust. God, give us leaders with vision keen, men and women of integrity, who will put their heart in Thine and lead with humility.
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This is 1233 DYVS, the sweet voice of salvation, proclaiming the gospel of Jesus Christ on air for 55 years and pressing on until all have heard.

Chances are none of us have ever seen a hearse carrying a dead man to rest with all of his possessions following behind. Like they say, you can't take it with you. Everything from the socks in the drawer to the vacation home on the beach remains exactly where it is when you die. Yet society would have us think that those who die with the most toys win. Win what? Which toys? Where does the prize get delivered? No matter what your financial or social status, you must come to terms with your mortality. After death, the prince and the pauper, materialistically, are the same. They have nothing. Only one thing exists, their souls. Jesus Christ asked, "What will a man be profited if he gains the whole world and forfeits his soul?" Are you in danger of forfeiting your soul? Have you been spending time collecting your treasures on earth while gathering none in heaven?

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That was the scherzo movement of Franz Schubert's Quintet in AD667, presented by pianist Daniel Duchesne, violinist Emmy Verhey, violist Ferdinand Erblich, cellist Jean de Croze, and double bassist Peter Janssen. Next, Cordoba from the Cantos de España suite by Isaac Albeniz.

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We continue with the Concerto in C minor for oboe and strings by Alessandro Marcello.

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Next, Beethoven's Egmont Overture.

0: Sir Adrian Boult led the Philharmonic Promenade Orchestra of London in the Egmont Overture by Beethoven.
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1: Mayong hapon sa tanan naton nga tagpalamati and welcome to Papuri, diri lamang sa Radyo DYVS 1233, ang matamis nga tingog sang kaluwasan. Ako si Jasper Bailes, ang inyo host kagabian sa sini nga hapon. Join me as we listen to worshipful songs of the Papuri singers. Our scripture for this afternoon is Philippians 4, 6, and 7 nga nagasiling, "Do not be anxious about anything, but in everything by prayer and supplication with thanksgiving, let your requests be made known to God, and the peace of God which surpasses all understanding will guard your hearts and your minds in Christ Jesus."

Maayong hapon sa tanan nga tagpalamati isang radio DYVS 1233. Kag sa aton programa sa sining hapon, papuri. Good afternoon sa aton mga pastors, especially kay Pastor Johnny Dayuno kag Pastor June Pason of Calvary Baptist Bible Fellowship. Good afternoon sa tanan nga pastors and members ng Agape Family Center Philippines Bacolod Center. Sa ila ni Pastor Daniel, Pastora Miriam, Pastor Elijah, kag Pastor Angelo. Good afternoon also to Sister May and Brother Oji Frias, Sister Janice and Brother Kenji Imadalag, and Sister Ana May Frias. Mayong hapon sa mga pastors and members ng Grace Baptist Church, Isokawayan, Negros Occidental. Sa ilan ni Reverend Melicio E. Parcon Jr. and Emeline R. Parcon, Pastor Sweet and Family, Pastor Ryan, Pastor James, and Pastor Christian. Mayong hapon man kay Kenneth Rusal, kag Rachel Santizo. Good afternoon also to my friends Janelle, Catherine Ann, Marla Joy, Lerma Chuvik, Ressa Grace, Trina, Maries, Jonel, and sa akong brother nga si Jason. Keep your spirits aligned with God's truth as we bring you more worshipful melodies from the Papuri Singers.

following us through Facebook Live. Good afternoon sa akong mga friends and students sa La Consolacion College, Bacolod. Good afternoon also to the parents, students, staff, and teachers of Emiliano Lizarres National High School, Barangay Granada, Bacolod City, especially to Sir Jesse. Good afternoon man sa mga hardworking employees sa New Government Center, Bacolod City, especially to Ma'am Kleng. 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Stay anchored in God's presence as we share more timeless praise from the Papuri Singers.

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5: 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This is your sweet friend, Angel, and I will be with you for the next 30 minutes. Kamusta ka, bien? Hope everything's doing great, good, by God's grace. I invite you to take this moment as we listen to uplifting songs and I hope and pray helpful insights to you. As we begin this afternoon, let us have our first song entitled Learning by Jason Gray. But before that, may pamangkot ako si imo sweet friend as we have our reflection for today. Have you ever wondered if God sees you as a failure? Or maybe God sees you simply as a child who is learning how to walk? By God's grace, my sweet friend, you as His child, He is not counting your mistakes. He is holding out His hands to help you up. For we know that growth is a lifelong journey. It is not a race to be perfect overnight. Let us ponder upon this beautiful song entitled Learning by Jason Gray, to be followed by Day One by Matthew West. Let us listen together.

Hello, your backyard uprising, and that was Day One by Matthew West. As we have our next song this afternoon, this is a beautiful song entitled Greater by Mercy Me. This song will remind you and me that by God's grace, your value is completely secure. Of course, we all have our worst days or maybe past mistakes, but remember, my sweet friend, those things do not define you. You are defined by our Heavenly Father who calls you redeemed. His grace is always bigger than your struggle. May our next song lift you up and remind you of who you truly are today. Let us have Greater by Matthew West, to be followed by the powerful anthem, No Longer Slaves.

Hello, we're back here at Uprising, your music program here on 1233 Radio DYVS. Ikaw, my sweet friend, how are you? Are you exhausted? Maybe you are trying to live your life while ginadala mo man ang heavy chains of past guilt, shame, or regret. But this is the good news, my sweet friend, the ultimate promise of forgiveness, that when God sets you free, you are completely free. The prison doors are wide open, and you no longer have to live as a captive to your old story. It is time to stand up and step into the absolute joy of a life rescued by God's grace. Let us celebrate that freedom as we have our last song, this There No Chains On Me by Chris Tomlin. And also, this is Angel saying thanks and goodbye to you, saying every day may not be good, but there's something good in everything.

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6: Magandang araw.
4: Ayan. 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
5: Ako wala naman.
4: Yung inyong mga anak.
5: Hello Ken, Jed, Joy, and Kim.
4: Wow. Si Sir.
6: Hello din sa mga kasama sa Gideons.
4: 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Ayan, can you share po, Sir Amando, sa ating mga listener po, ang nature ng inyong business?
6: Yung current business namin is involved with servicing and also helping the clients kung may problem sila with their machineries, it needs to be repaired. If they need something to be set up, ang ultimate purpose namin is to make sure na yung production nila, yung interference, yung downtime is as short as possible. Get it to work as quickly as possible.
4: Mm-hmm. Magkaroon ng mabilis na intervention ano, para hindi masyadong maputol ang operations. Ayan. And si Ma'am Dory?
5: For me naman, I help more of the mga behind the scenes. Mm-hmm. Like siguro sa interview ng mga prospective applicants, mm-hmm, or mga sa financial, sa accounting.
4: Okay. 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Ilang years na po kayo sa business, Sir Amando?
6: 12 years na. 14 na dito sa current na ano namin.
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6: Since my father's time, because itong concept, I inherited it from him. I think we started around early 1960s.
4: Okay. Yeah. At hanggang ngayon, ano, ay into business po kayo. And if I may po, ilang years na po kayong mag-asawa?
5: Right now, mga 35.
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6: Wow.
4: Pwede niyo po bang ikwento saglit ang inyong love story?
6: Napansin ko si Dory dun when I attended yung Bible study class ni Reverend York. Mm-hmm. Doon ko siya nakita.
4: Tapos?
6: Although we graduated from the same high school, mm-hmm, I didn't know her during that time.
4: Okay. So, si Ma'am Dory?
5: Doon kami nag-meet sa adult Sunday school ng church. And then at that time, I was helping sa children's ministry.
4: Mm-hmm. Kailan po nagkaroon ng spark, sir? Nagka-crush po ba kayo agad?
6: I think so. she has... I was attracted to her in so many ways. Physically... Mm-hmm. Spiritually and intellectually, so she got my attention.
4: Wow. Nagkaroon po ba ng connection agad, Ma'am Dory?
5: As friends initially.
4: Mm-hmm. And then eventually
5: kami na nga.
4: So ilang years po bago kayo nag-decide na magpakasal?
5: 7 years, no?
4: Ah, matagal din.
6: 7 years. I was not an easy person to be with. I had temper issues, and I tend to be very quiet.
4: Mm-hmm.
6: So it took a while.
4: Mm-hmm.
6: I could keep thinking, now Dory and I got together, it's purely by God's grace.
4: Mm-hmm. Ang ganda po ng mix ng personality niyo. Magkaiba kayo,
5: yes.
4: No? Si Ma'am Dory is bubbly, ikaw yung mas reserved. And ang ganda rin po ng mix na yan in terms of business.
5: Mm-hmm.
4: Opo. And kayo rin po ay matagal na negosyante through the years, 1960s, even up until the present. Ano po yung mga adjustment, mga challenge na kinaharap po ninyo along the years that the Lord reminded you na this is an opportunity for you to grow? Mga naging problema po ninyo sa pagnenegosyo? Could you share some?
6: I think number one, the one I'm still learning, and I found that it was a key, is trust. Trusting Him. For me, in my life journey, it really took a while. I tend to be focused on control and a fearful person. So the Lord had to deal with that over time. So, and I'm learning recently that trust is actually very, very important.
4: Yes. And Ma'am Dory, could you share po mga challenge po ninyo sa negosyo?
5: For me, I think yung lesson learned ko is God's sovereignty. Na He is in control. Because for the nature of the job, we need skilled workers.
4: Mm-mm.
5: Yung mga TIG welders, machinists, and they are difficult to hire because most of them go abroad.
4: Oo, tsaka mas mataas yung kanilang sweldo abroad.
5: Yes, oo. So we just pray and trust God to provide us with the employees.
4: Mm-mm.
5: Minsan sabi nga na anak ko, Mama, ang galing, no? Just in time. When we need the TIG welder, biglang nag-appear. O, kung kailangan yung tao dumarating.
4: Mm-mm.
5: Then I'll tell my daughter, hindi yan coincidence. It's God really working.
4: Mm-mm.
5: Miracles still do happen.
4: Amen. Mm-hmm. And during the pandemic po ba, isa po ba kayo sa mga tinamaan ng challenge? Because of, syempre, present yung mga tao, di ba? May problema po ba na kinaharap during the time, Sir Armando?
6: It was an opportunity for God to show us that He can be trusted.
4: Mm-hmm.
6: Yung, my mom had a stroke January of
5: 2020.
4: Mm-hmm.
6: So at that time, I was asking myself, why?
4: Mm-hmm.
6: Diba? And she was hospitalized for a month.
4: Mm-hmm.
6: We had time to prepare the room for her, hire carpenters to fix it up.
4: Mm-mm.
6: And tama-tama si Dory, she just retired 1 month earlier, December of the previous year.
4: Mm-hmm.
6: Di namin nakalain na pagdating ng March, lockdown na. So, nung nangyari yon, then I understood why.
4: Mm-hmm.
6: Could you imagine if my mom got sick during lockdown?
4: Diba? Oo,
6: that would have been
4: siya.
6: Terrible. Mm-hmm. Yun. And another thing naman that the Lord did, yung major clients namin were considered essential industries. So we never stopped.
4: Mm-hmm.
6: So tuloy, exactly the time that we needed the resources mm-hmm. also to support my mom's, and the rest of the company.
4: Mm-hmm.
6: It's a big thing.
4: Mm-hmm. How were you back then, Ma'am Dory?
5: Mm-hmm. Mm-hmm.
4: Taking care of mother-in-law and then welfare of the business.
5: Time,
4: yes,
5: more of, kasi may caregivers na talagang 24 hours.
4: Mm-hmm.
5: So it's good that at that time, na-lessen din yung risk of her getting COVID kasi stay in yung mga caregivers and assistant caregivers.
4: Mm-hmm.
5: Kaya parang looking back, you can see God's hand working.
4: Mm-hmm.
5: Even in the midst of troubles or challenges.
4: Mm-hmm. And ang haba po no nung journey po ng business po ninyo. What inspired you, Sir Armando? Ano po yung mga natutunan po ninyo na mga business principle from your parents?
6: From my dad, I've learned yung mga habits. He modeled. Mm. He didn't just say things. He modeled it. Mm. I remembered na even if he came home late, minsan past midnight, he still gets up early in the morning. So yun, para makita namin.
7: Ganon siya kasipag.
6: Ganon. He was careful to set the right example.
7: Mm-hmm.
6: From my mom naman, she takes care of yung my dad's needs, and she's very good in handling finances. So ang ginawa ng father ko, tinan over sa kanya lahat ng money matters.
7: Mm-hmm.
6: Humingi na lang siya ng allowance. And yung my dad started kami, mga kids niya, they started us small. So when we grew up, yung the work became habitual eh, parang second nature na sa amin.
7: Mm-mm.
6: And that was a wise thing. Yeah.
7: Yes po, parang yun nga, second nature niyo siya. But were there fears na kinaharap po kayo? Mga challenge or ano yung mabigat sa inyo? Kasi halos kabisado nyo na yung business eh, yung takbo ng negosyo. Ano po ba yung negosyo during your early years po?
6: During my father's time, he did a lot of installation and fabrication
7: work. Halos parehas pa rin.
6: I inherited it from, when he passed away, when I was 25, my brother and I, kaming dalawa yung nag-handle ng business.
7: Mm-hmm.
6: And yung sa later years, yung brother ko went on his own.
7: Mm-hmm.
6: So yun yung current business namin. Na yung 14 years ago.
7: Nagtuloy din ano nung business ng father. And Ma'am Dory, si Sir Armando, in-involve sila ng kanilang father sa business. Ganon din po ba kayo sa mga anak ko ninyo?
5: Oo, right now yung second son and the fourth daughter, they're now both actively involved sa day-to-day operations.
7: So bata pa rin sila, parang may training na rin.
5: Pero sila nag-start after yung college graduation nila.
7: Mm-mm. Si Sir Armando ang agang nag-start eh, no? Mm. Not knowing na at the age of 25, it will be turned over to you and your kuya. Ano?
6: Yeah, again, I see it as God's grace kasi hindi mo man alam eh.
7: Mm-hmm.
6: Including my mom.
7: Mm-hmm.
6: My mom at that time was a private nurse.
7: Mm-hmm.
6: And at first, she didn't want to get involved with dad's work kasi she was earning much more. But something happened and then she humbly agreed, not knowing na may mangyayari sa dad ko. And it's a good thing she was involved kasi lahat ng...
7: Parang may training na rin siya. Ano?
6: Yung financial became stable because of her.
7: Wow.
6: And the suppliers, siya yung kilala.
7: Kayo po, Ma'am Dory, ang family rin yun po, ang orientation is business.
5: Yes. Oo. Yun din reason kaya business course usually binibigay sa amin. Eventually to help in the... Business.
7: Yes. Paano naman po kayo pinalaki ng inyong parents?
5: Sa amin naman kasi we have a hardware and lumber store.
7: Mm.
5: But it's good na my elder sister is the one really involved there. So, I was able to go to SGV kasi accounting ako. Accounting graduate.
7: Nasa corporate ka.
5: So, pinayagan na ako ng parents ko to work in the corporate world.
7: Mm-mm.
5: Tuloy-tuloy na 40 plus years sa corporate world.
7: Hindi ka in-encourage ni Sir Armando na, dito ka na sa akin mag-SGV.
5: Hindi naman, initially. It's only when I retired that I help.
7: And ano po yung mga naging adjustment po ninyo after retiring? Tapos ngayon, nag-focus po kayo in helping your husband po.
5: May advantages actually yung retirement kasi the schedule is easier, more free time. But then the 40 plus years that I learned in the corporate world, I can apply in the business side.
7: Mm-hmm.
5: So parang may balance din siya.
7: At kayo po ay bahagi ng Business as Mission Philippines.
5: We joined initially dun sa mga conferences niya in 2024. Mm. Then recently, we also joined pag may activities for business as mission.
7: What were your realizations, Sir Armando, na you need to apply after hearing the thoughts from the Business as Mission Philippines?
6: Maybe two words. Mm. Yung isa, intentional. Mm. And then the second one, coming alongside.
7: Mm-hmm.
6: Those two.
7: Mm-hmm.
6: Intentional kasi you often hear people say things. Pero iba yung you set in your mind na yun yung you're gonna give time to it, you're gonna do it.
7: Mm-hmm.
6: Iba yun eh.
7: Mm-hmm. In a practical note po, how do you apply that being intentional?
6: It's kind of like wanting to do exercise. Iba yung want, iba yung intentionally doing it every day and setting time.
7: Mm-mm.
6: Kahit the whole body lumalaban, pero sa umpisa, it's usually the hardest. Eh.
7: Mm-hmm.
6: So yun
7: and
6: intentionality.
7: The other one is coming along.
6: Yung coming alongside, we hear people talk about things.
7: Mm-hmm.
6: We meet people who are very encouraging.
7: Mm-hmm.
6: For me, it's very different if the person comes alongside.
7: Mm-mm.
6: Ibang bagay yun.
7: You walk with
6: him. Oh, you walk with him. So.
7: And ang personality niyo po, natural siya na hindi magka-come alongside with Divo ba? How do you adjust to that po?
6: Personality.
7: Sabi niyo, mahihain kayo.
6: Okay. kung siguro sa kwarto, siya yung ilaw. No? Ako yung mahawak kasi alongside.
7: Gagabayan mo siya. Si Ma'am Dory.
5: Sa business as mission.
7: Yes po. Mga realization niyo po na needing adjustment.
5: For me, yung realization na business is really God's asset or resources.
7: Mm.
5: Na being Christian owners, we're just the stewards.
7: Mm-mm.
5: So we're expected to manage it with God in mind. So it's very important yung sasabi niyang trust na every morning we start with prayer.
7: Wow.
5: And start with reading God's word.
7: Mm-mm.
5: Kasi I believe that's how God guides us daily.
7: Mm-mm.
5: Sometimes we cannot really see the picture, yung long term or
7: mm-mm.
5: vision. But as long as we trust Him daily,
7: mm-mm.
5: we know that He will be with us always.
7: Mm-mm.
5: Yun ang realization ko in joining the business as mission.
7: So, yun yung parang naging practical step po.
5: Yes.
7: Okay. And then, meron pa pong tinatawag na yung pagiging good steward, di po ba? How do you apply that po?
6: For me, it's again goes back to trust. Eh. Having God as a steward, once na the concept is accepted, would mean that I have to trust Him.
7: Mm-mm.
6: I have to learn how to surrender control.
7: Mm-hmm.
6: Or else, hanggang salita lang yun. So that is a process and I'm growing in that. And God is very faithful. He, alam niya, He knows that how to do things so that I become comfortable, much like a cat. Diba? The cat has to learn to trust you. Eh?
7: Mm-hmm.
6: Unlike the dog na, you know.
7: Trusting ang dog eh.
6: Trusting yung dog. So maybe my wife is more extrovert. She shows it.
7: Mm-hmm.
6: For me, it's harder for me to trust people.
7: Mm-mm.
6: So the Lord was very patient in that.
7: Mm-mm.
6: And that was needed because in order to truly recognize Him as the owner, mm-hmm. I have to learn how to relinquish control.
7: Oo nga, no? You have to learn how to be vulnerable and knowing mm-hmm. that really the God is the author of life. He's the sovereign God. He controls everything. He knows everything.
6: You hit the right word, vulnerable. Mm-hmm. Recently, napansin ko yung cat namin sa bahay. Mm-hmm. It became so comfortable that pag humihiga siya, when it lies down, it really lies belly up.
7: Ah, belly up na po.
6: Oh, I was told that is a sign of being vulnerable.
7: Mm-hmm.
6: And I saw it like,
7: yourself.
6: Oh, I'm learning to be like that before the Lord.
5: Maybe in addition to that, hindi lang trust. For me, it's also very important yung obey part. For example, we agreed na, oh, the business will be with integrity.
7: Yes.
5: So everything, may invoices yan.
7: Yes.
5: The laborers are paid above board, very transparent. Mm-hmm. So we also obey God's word in handling the business.
6: So when we set up this business 14 years ago, we made a commitment na yung sa taxes namin, we will pay it correctly. So that is one of the values na we have maintained.
7: Non-negotiable. Praise God. At paano po nakakatulong din yung business as mission to encourage you to live a life, a business with integrity?
6: Yung they're encouraging. Yung I come from a institution that uses the word iron sharpening iron. So it's both intentional and something that comes alongside. You cannot sharpen two metals unless they go against each other. And in the process, it sharpens each other. So to me, the coming alongside is so
7: very
6: important.
7: Very important. Yeah. Si Ma'am Dory kasi marami siyang ka-coming alongside. Kasi very personable si Ma'am Dory.
5: Saka may reward din. Although it's challenging, but you can see that you have that inner peace. And then that joy na you cannot explain even with challenges. And I think that comes from God alone. So I think it's better that we trust and obey Him fully, and then God will do the rest.
7: And thinking about the welfare of your employees, no, yung team po ninyo, is really parang step of faith, di ba? Kasi bilang mga negosyante, ang tendency is to think of yourself first. Think of the welfare of the business. Pero iba yung economics ni God, eh. Iba yung economy na tinuturo niya sa inyo, sa mga negosyante. The more you give, the more He will bless, the more He will use you as a channel of the blessing.
5: And maybe it's not more of the monetary reward, really.
7: Yun nga yung
5: but fulfillment. But I think for the employees din, they know na whether there's a project or no project, as long as they report for work and they're willing to do prank all around help, they get paid. So kahit na walang project, they can see walang project, as long as they report for work, they still get their salary. So we just trust God for that.
7: And sa business, sa industry po ninyo, syempre hindi maiiwasan dyan ang corruption. So, sir, how do you battle against that perspective? May mga katransak po kayo na parang pwedeng madaya, or how do you maintain na honest kayo with integrity in all of your transactions?
6: Maybe we're blessed na yung major clients namin. We usually deal directly with the owners. So there's no one in between. So
7: transparent.
6: So sa amin, it's more of them trusting us with something that needs to be done. So there's less na corruption kasi we don't have to buy their favor. The key is to maintain that long-standing trust.
7: Trust. Oh, kaya talagang yun yung banner ni Sir Amando, no? In the business, always ang, kumbaga, yung currency is trust. Di ba?
5: And I think for the employees, they know we don't allow shortcuts parang just to get it done faster. Kasi the client trusts us na they can sleep well, they can eat well. If that's the scope of work agreed, talagang we
7: paasahan
5: do it.
7: Nila yun.
5: Oh, yes.
6: Yung as we regularly require na I sometimes have to personally check the item before it's shipped. And I keep reminding yung tauhan namin, make sure na maayos because the client trusts us. Hindi na nila titignan yan. Tiwala sila sa atin na we will do it properly. Mm-hmm. So do not break their trust.
7: Mm-hmm. Ang galing, ano, na kapag kayo ang katransact, makakatulog nga ng mahimbing mm-hmm. ang mga partner po ninyo, mga kliyente po ninyo. Mm-hmm. 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May corruption, tapos when you deal with other people na hindi naman din diretso mag-isip, eh might as well sumali na lang sa band. At mahirap maging righteous na isang Kristiyano na negosyante. How would you challenge them po?
5: For me, it's really best that they trust God and obey God. Talagang magkasama yon. I'm sure there are challenges in life, there are problems, but with God at your side, He will give you the strength to be able to do everything well. And I can see over my past 67 years here on earth, na talagang God is always with us as long as we trust and obey Him. And I really see miracles happen kahit na on our daily life. Mm-hmm. It happens.
7: Mm-hmm. Sir Armando.
6: One thing my dad taught me, it's relationship over profit. Mm-hmm. Sabi niya sa akin while I was still young, go for long term, not short term profit. Hahabuli mo long term relationship. And I've kept that.
7: Tama nga, no? It's really gold na yun yung prinsipyo ng father mo na ipapamana niya sa'yo at hanggang ngayon ay dala-dala mo at ipapamana mo rin sa mga anak mo at sa mga kaapu-apuhan.
6: Yung sa grandma ko and my mom, they were both Christians.
7: Mm-hmm.
6: One thing that I remember they're telling us, heaven has eyes. Mm-hmm. So, yung that kind of fear na you have to be, you're accountable.
7: Mm-hmm.
6: Even if nobody sees, but heaven can see. Yun. So, yun yung isang.
7: Tinuturo yan sa mga bata, Sunday school teacher, si Ma'am Dory. Pero talagang totoo, no? When you train a child and learn from the ways of the Lord, and when he grows up, he will never go far from God.
5: Yes.
7: And ang ganda ng boses mo, sir. Singer ka siguro.
6: Nahasa sa kanta.
7: Pero sir, bago po tayo mag-end, can I request you to pray for the business owners, Filipino business owners, na magkaroon din po sila ng peace of mind in this volatile situation dito po sa ating bansa. And to learn to trust God.
6: Lord, we thank you for movements like BAM, Business as Mission. I hear so much from my college, former college classmates. They're so disillusioned because of what's happening dito sa country, the corruption. When you hear them talk, it seems like parang wala nang pag-asa. There's no hope. But I'm reminded, Lord, that sinabi mo, we as Christians are salt and light. And I remember being dun sa, in a place na it's in the middle of the night, no moon, and a small flicker, you can see it, even the small light of a small speck, and it really brightens everything. So, ganun din sa asin. It can be a small quantity, pero nalalasahan yung ano eh. So, you compare us with being like that. We might not be much, but we are the ones being used by you to keep things from getting overwhelmed with evil. Help us, Lord, through encouraging each other, through this coming alongside, through this teaching. It has to be intentional and not to be carried away by what's happening around us, but putting our focus on you. That in our small way, wherever you put us, we serve a purpose of being salt and light. You can see what's happening all over. We might not be able to see. But help us to get together, to help each other, come alongside, and help keep our country from falling into the abyss. Help us, Lord, to trust you, that you are sovereign, you are in control. That even when things feel as if we're in the middle of the storm, if you are there, you are in control. Help us, Lord, to see this, even if our eyes cannot. Help us, Lord, to trust you, even if the surrounding says that otherwise. Help us, Lord, to see you as who you really are, somebody who's sovereign, holy, and loving, and who really cares for our country and for each and every one of us. This we pray in Jesus' name. Amen.
7: Amen. Such a comforting prayer po mula sa isang negosyante na talagang hasang-hasana sa pagninegosyo at hanggang ngayon ay patuloy na nagtitiwala sa Panginoon at sa pagtitiwala na meron pong magandang mangyayari sa ating lupang hinirang. 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Thank you, Ma'am Dory.
5: Welcome.
7: Thank you,
6: Sister Jo.
7: Thank you. Ma'am Dory, ano po ang last message po ninyo? Message po ninyo sa ating mga nakikinig na mga mami na nagtumutulong sa mga asawa nilang negosyante.
5: I will encourage them if they have the opportunity to also help their husband in the business. Sometimes iba din yung maternal instinct. I think it will help in the harmony or yung industrial peace of the company. Kasi iba rin yung the lady's touch. Thank you.
7: The mother's touch. Ayan, at dito na po nagtatapos ang programang ito. Ako po si Jo Cabrera Alabasa. Marami pong salamat, Sir Armando and Bang Doria Pasible. At salamat din sa Business as Mission Philippines. Thank you kay Angelica Calayag, Aileen Valdez, at kay Reggie Valiena, syempre kay Jabez Mancho. Maraming salamat po. Ito po ang programang Entrepinoy Special.

this perversion and call it alternative lifestyle. We have exploited the poor and called it lottery. We have neglected the needy and called it self-preservation. We have rewarded laziness and called it welfare. We have killed our unborn and called it a choice. We have shot the abortionist and called it justifiable. We have neglected to discipline our children and called it building self-esteem. We have abused power and called it political savvy. We have coveted our neighbor's possessions and called it ambition. We have polluted the air with profanity and pornography and called it freedom of expression. We have ridiculed the time-honored values of our forefathers and called it enlightenment. Search us, O God, and know our hearts today. Try us and see if there be some wicked way in us. Cleanse us from every sin and set us free.

0: This is 1233 DYVS, the sweet voice of salvation, proclaiming the gospel of Jesus Christ on air for 55 years and pressing on until all have heard.
1: Camped out in the bathroom for weeks. That's how a woman from Ohio described her experience after eating a salad. Her story is one of hundreds. Across the U.S., a microscopic parasite has sickened more than 1,600 people.

0: Cyclospora is a microscopic parasite causing an intestinal illness, which leads to, let's just say, a number of urgent and unpleasant symptoms. As cases continue to rise, companies are taking precautions. Taylor Farms expanded a voluntary recall of its iceberg lettuce because of a potential link to the outbreak. And health officials are urging shoppers to be careful when purchasing lettuce and other greens this summer. In the Christian life, we also must be careful and cautious with our walk. 1 Peter 5:8 reminds us, "Be sober-minded, be watchful. Your adversary, the devil, prowls around like a roaring lion, seeking someone to devour." Welcome to Haven Today. I'm David Wolin, sharing the great story that's all about Jesus. We're in a series called Hope When Life Hurts, and we're spending some time with Job. It's not easy, even as a bystander. Job's three friends did their best to help him, and their plan was to show him sympathy and comfort, but even they did not really help him. The help Job needed could only come from one place. He needed to hear from God. Now, the book of Job is part of the wisdom literature of the Old Testament, and Job himself is seeking wisdom. Not like a philosopher in some ivory tower, but more like a prisoner locked in a dungeon and trying to find his way out. Throughout the book, Job looks to heaven, and between the lines, he's asking two desperate questions. One of them is simply, "Why, God? Why did you let such terrible things happen to me?" But beneath that question, there's another. "God, are you for me or against me?" Now, by his circumstances, it would seem God is against him, but our present circumstances are no indication of our position before God. That's one bit of wisdom that Job clearly teaches, but here's another. Job points us to the greater Job, who likewise suffered unjustly, but unlike Job, who did not die and was restored in this life, the suffering of Christ ended with his death, by which he redeemed us. And heading into our series on Job, we heard from Johnny Erickson Tata. Her story is different from Job's, but in her trials, there is a similar wisdom she shares.
1: Every day, it's a battle.
0: Yeah.
1: When I stood up in that wheelchair, the fight begins against the world, the flesh, and the devil. Mm-hmm. Am I tired? Yes, in the flesh. Do I get weary? Of course I do. But even Jesus had to choose obedience.

0: obedience. It says in Hebrews chapter 5, he underwent suffering fully to experience and embrace what it meant like for us to struggle in the flesh.
1: That's right.
0: And that just as the Holy Spirit helped Jesus obey, the Holy Spirit helps me obey, helps us all obey. But it's the fight. We have to live with our spiritual antennae up, always, always taking in the signals. What is God's word saying to me right now?
1: The voice of Johnny Erickson Tada reminding us how much we need the Lord Jesus and the word of God for each and every day of our lives. And that same testimony is what you find in Johnny's book of 100 Devotions for Hard Days. It's called Keeping Faith When Life Hurts. And reading through this book, I was so deeply lifted up and encouraged in my walk with Christ, and I'd love to share that blessing with you, which is why I hope. And now, singing back the very words of Job to the Lord in worship, here's Shane and Shane.

Though You Slay Me. It's a song of worship from Shane and Shane, taking the words of Job and pointing us to Christ. This is Haven Today. I'm David Wolin. If you've ever been in a hospital room, and whether it was yourself or a loved one who urgently needed medical attention, either way, you know how true it is that what makes a good doctor is not only getting the diagnosis and treatment right, but also it's their bedside manner. Because a doctor is not just a medical mechanic working on a biological machine. No, a doctor is treating a person with a mind and a soul. We can experience pain physically, emotionally, socially, and spiritually, and that's as true in a hospital room as it is in a counseling room. And in a sense, that is where we encounter Job. His would-be counselor friends actually think they're helping. And when they speak of God, there is a ring of truth at first, but then they reach false conclusions about Job and about God. To them, God is more like a cosmic vending machine. You drop in some righteousness, hit the button, and a blessing pops out. But they assume it works the other way as well. If you put some wickedness in, don't be surprised when calamity pops out. And there are so many calamities swirling around Job. Therefore, they conclude, Job must secretly be very wicked. He's been living a double life. What else could explain what's happened to Job? And of course, they could not be more wrong. And now we'll turn to Job's side of the conversation. Biblical scholar Christopher Ashe observes how different a person's reading of this book of Job will be depending on their life experience and their present circumstances. But sometimes we will all be reading from the wheelchair, as it were, from a place of suffering. Over the last few days, we've been hearing from various Haven listeners. Someone called for prayer on their way to visit the doctor to get a critical test result for the cancer she's been battling. Another listener lost his wife not long ago and was resonating with what the silence of God feels like. That moment when you cry out to God asking why through your tears and the kind of answer you want just does not come. Or a husband and wife, both listeners, who have entered now into a season where they must live apart. One is in a memory care facility and the other is not. So today, regardless of what chair you might be sitting in, we will all benefit from listening to Job, listening to this true believer as he wrestles with God. And there is something of great value to gain if we listen closely. Now, back in chapter 3, it was then that Job broke his friend's 7-day silence. He began to curse the day of his birth. He was wishing that he was already dead so that he wouldn't have to suffer. Either, to Job, seemed preferable. But in reality, Job does not want to take his life. What he wants is to hear from God. And I think it's helpful here to remember the nature of Job's battle. It wasn't just physical, material, and emotional. Job, as we encounter him, is enduring massive spiritual oppression. And we can be confident Satan is pulling out all the stops and using every tool at his disposal to attack him. Now, God has set a boundary Satan cannot cross. He can't take Job's life, but everything else is fair game, which means there's a dimension to Job's battle that he and we cannot see. But Job certainly feels the weight of it, the suffocating darkness that's pressing in. And as readers, we understand why. Satan is trying to destroy his faith to prove that he's a false believer. He wants Job to curse God to his face. But look at this from Job's perspective. He's not privy to any of that. Here's what Job knows. That there is a God, and that God is in sovereign control of all things. Also, Job knows his own conscience is clear. He would repent if there was something to repent of, but there is no hidden sin. And it's God himself who affirms this, that in his eyes, Job really is blameless. And Job also knows what he's lost. He's lost his wealth. His children all perished on one awful day.
And after that, Job lost his health, his reputation, and every comfort. Even his wife turned against him, and it would seem Job can no longer even sense the nearness of God. However, there are crucial pieces to the puzzle that Job is missing. He cannot discern the hand of the devil himself behind his suffering, and so, of course, he cannot see that God has set limits on Satan, even though he's also given certain permissions. And at the end of the book, none of that changes. God, for Job, never pulls back the curtain. He does not definitively answer the question, why? At least not in the way that Job wanted. And so Job now is trying to put this puzzle together, but he's missing half the pieces. Job chapters 4 through 31, these contain the conversation that happens between him and his friends. And of those, 20 of the chapters are Job speaking. And he has a lot to say, but he also repeats the same arguments in various ways. So I'm going to distill this down. Here are some of Job's most salient points and themes. First, Job recognizes God's sovereign will behind his suffering. Chapter 6, verse 4, Job says, "The arrows of the Almighty are in me. My spirit drinks their poison. The terrors of God are arrayed against me." So for Job, it feels like God is using him for target practice. Now, we know it's more complex than that, but at least Job is looking in the right direction. And second, Job maintains his innocence. He says to his friends, "But now, be pleased to look at me, for I will not lie to your face. Is there any injustice on my tongue? Cannot my palate discern the cause of calamity?" And in most of Job's responses to his friends, he starts talking to them like this, but before long, Job has forgotten about them and he's just speaking to God. And at the end of his first response, that's what Job is doing. And here we see a third major theme. Job wrestles with God. And for me, this is always the part that feels most shocking, because Job's words are pointed and gut-wrenching and honest. He says to God, "Therefore, I will not restrain my mouth. I will speak in the anguish of my spirit. I will complain in the bitterness of my soul. Am I the sea or a sea monster that you set a guard over me?" Job says, "If I sin, what do I do to you, you watcher of mankind? Why have you made me your mark? Why have I become a burden to you? Why do you not pardon my transgression and take away my iniquity?" And it continues like this through 20 chapters of Job pouring out his heart. So is it okay for Job to speak to God like this? I think this is one of the things I appreciate most about Job. He's not a neat, put-together, photoshopped social media post. We see the unvarnished reality, and it is not pretty. At times, Job does seem to step a little bit out of bounds, and that's not surprising. You know, it reminds me, over the decades of marriage, now there's one thing that I've learned, and that's that every disagreement my wife and I have, at the end of it, I almost always need to apologize. Because whether I was right or wrong at the start, I am a sinner, and try as I might, by the end of it, I will have fallen short. I'll have said something unkind or judgmental. I'll have spoken harshly or accused falsely. And likewise, Job does not get it perfect, but he does wrestle honestly with God. And Job, we have to have some compassion on him in this. He is about as close to a living hell as a person can get in this life. And yet, Job is not condemned by God. He's not being punished. Job is heaven-bound. And along the way, he does not lose his faith, even here in the pit. Recently, I read the testimony of a Holocaust survivor by the name of Elie Wiesel, who was a teenager when he entered Auschwitz. These are his words, his testimony looking back. He says, "Never shall I forget that night, the first night in camp, which has turned my life into one long night. Seven times cursed and seven times sealed. Never shall I forget that smoke. Never shall I forget the little faces of the children whose bodies I saw turned into wreaths of smoke
beneath a silent blue sky. Never shall I forget those flames which consumed my faith forever. Never shall I forget that nocturnal silence which deprived me for all eternity of the desire to live. Never shall I forget those moments which murdered my God and my soul and turned my dreams to dust. Never shall I forget these things, even if I am consigned to live as long as God Himself. Never. Well, there are few people with whom we might dare to compare the suffering of a man like Elie Wiesel, but with Job, I believe we have one. And praise God, Job's long dark night did not murder his God, so to speak. And Job was not consigned to eternal suffering, although it may have seemed like that at times. On the one hand, Job writes, "My days are swifter than a weaver's shuttle and come to their end without hope. My eye will never again see good," but he's wrong about that. Later in chapter 19, he says, "I know that my Redeemer lives, and at the end, he will stand upon the earth. And after my skin has been thus destroyed, yet in my flesh I shall see God, whom I shall see for myself, and my eyes shall behold, and not another." Somewhere deep down inside of Job, he knows this. He knows the living God is sovereign and good and righteous and just. And Job does not understand why God has allowed him to be swallowed up in these disasters, but even in the dark, he sees a pinprick of light. Job believes he will be vindicated one day. He will not rot in hell. He will rise to glory and his eyes will see God. And fascinatingly to me, this is a passage that shows up in Handel's Messiah of all places. It's in a section that connects with the words of Paul in 1 Corinthians 15. The soprano sings, "In my flesh I shall see God, for now is Christ risen from the dead, the first fruits of them that sleep." God restored Job in the remainder of his life, but even if God had not done that, Job would not have been wrong when he said, "I know that my Redeemer lives. In my flesh I shall see God," because that was Job's hope, as it is our hope and every believer's hope. It's not because we're blameless and have successfully endured all the devil can throw at us. No, it's because Christ has done all of that on our behalf without a single blemish or stain of sin. That is the great hope set before us. It's God's grace in Christ, which is sufficient for whatever test or trial he allows. Now it seems right to close the program with the words of a Christian believer who endured the horrors of the Holocaust. Corrie ten Boom and her sister Betsy lived through it. Betsy lost her life, Corrie made it out, and later recalled her sister's words, which she uttered right before she died in the camp. She said to Corrie, "We must tell them that there is no pit so deep that he is not deeper still. They will listen to us, Corrie, because we have been here." And so has Job. And if you are in that same pit today, if you're waiting for light but feeling only darkness, do not give up. Cling to God's word. Ask for prayer. Our God does work mightily through prayer. And keep your eyes on the cross, holding tightly to Jesus, for surely he also is holding onto you.

0: Christ Our Wisdom. It's from Sovereign Grace. This is Haven Today. I'm David Wolin, and I pray that you've been hearing the Lord speaking to you through His Word today. Jesus said this Himself, that all the Scriptures are about Him. That includes the book of Job. Every part of God's Word points to Jesus in some way, and in Job, that's already happened in many ways, and we'll see more tomorrow as we approach the end of the book, and we hear the voice of God beginning to speak to Job. All along, Job has been saying he wants to speak with God and to plead his case. When that moment finally comes, it's not what he expects. Now, unlike Job, you and I, we don't need to plead our case before the Lord. He doesn't need to come in a whirlwind, and that is because the final Word of God became flesh and dwelt among us. He is the one who pleads our case before the throne of God. The Redeemer is the one that Job was pointing to, and here on Haven, we point to Jesus every single day. That's thanks to listeners like you. And it's been true now for 92 years here at Haven, one generation to the next, keeping this faithful ministry on the air. And we are committed to reaching the next generation. I'm David Wolin. Won't you come back again next time? We'll be keeping it all about Jesus. It's the great story here on Haven Today.
1: This is DW News, and these are our top stories. Lebanon's President Joseph Aoun has met with US President Donald Trump in the White House. Beirut hopes the talks will result in the withdrawal of Israeli troops from southern Lebanon. Hundreds of thousands of Lebanese have been displaced as a result of Israeli strikes. Aoun presented Trump with a plan to disarm the militant group Hezbollah, which Israel has been fighting with since the October 7 attacks in 2023. After days of protest, Ukrainian President Volodymyr Zelensky has sacked the country's commander-in-chief. It comes days after the firing of the country's popular defense minister, which was widely attributed to a conflict with the military boss. Major General Mykhailo Drapatyi has been announced as the successor. US Defense Secretary Pete Hegseth estimates the war with Iran has cost the country $37.5 billion thus far, an increase of $8 billion since the last public estimate. Speaking during a fiery Senate hearing on funding the war, Hegseth faced questions about the conflict and his own leadership. It comes as the US and Iran continue to trade blows for a 10th straight day.
2: Simula pa noong 1948, lubos na naibabahagi ang mabuting balita ni Hesukristo sa mga Pilipino sa ating bayan at maging sa mga nasa ibang bansa tungo sa Far East Broadcasting Company Philippines.
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4: Hope is one of the most powerful words in any language. No matter how difficult your situation in life, if you have hope, you can make it. But in a country or situation like ours, where life is getting more difficult, where can we find real hope? Stay with us and find the answer on A Word of Hope with Bishop David Sobrepeña.

0: The scribes and Pharisees, religious leaders, were criticizing Jesus for keeping company with sinners. In response to their criticism, Jesus gave them a parable. In this parable, Bishop David Sombrepeña will enable us to see the true condition of the sinner and the compassion of the Savior.
1: Parables of the lostness of man. Actually, this is one parable with three different stories. And so some scholars said there are three parables. They are right. The Bible says he told them this parable. So it's a parable with three parts. Some give this a title, The Parables of Lost Things. But it illustrates one particular truth for us today. It shows us the lostness of man, or lostness of people. First of all, the Bible tells us through this parable the condition of the sinner. It shows us that sinners are weak by telling us about the lost sheep. When a sheep is lost, cannot find its way home. It will just continue going and going and going until it becomes a victim of wild animals. Sheep, you know, cannot defend itself. They are defenseless. A cat can scratch you if you attack a cat. A dog can bite. A horse can kick, but a sheep cannot defend itself. The Bible says, "Oh, we like sheep have gone astray." It says in Isaiah chapter 53, verse 6, "We have gone astray, we have turned everyone to his own way. And the Lord has laid on him the iniquity of us all." You see, brothers and sisters, even the most educated person in the world, they are spiritually dumb. That's what the Bible says in 1 Corinthians 2:14. "But the natural man does not receive the things of the Spirit of God, for they are foolishness to him, nor can he know them because they are spiritually discern. As I said a while ago, sheep are dependent. Sheep are defenseless. So Jesus gave this parable to teach us the weakness of man without Christ. Without Jesus Christ in your life, we can do nothing. Oh yes, you may have achieved a lot, but in the sight of God, you have not achieve anything. Then there is the parable of the lost coin. This parable was given to show the worthlessness of man without the Lord Jesus Christ. The worthlessness of man without the Lord Jesus Christ. Now, I want for us to know a very important thing about these coins that this woman lost. The purpose of the coin, it is made to be treasured or to be spent and not to be lost. A lost coin, you cannot use it, you cannot buy it. It's worthless. Just like if you have coins in your pocket and if you lost it or you lose it, then you cannot use it. It's useless. A lost coin is worthless because it is not accomplishing what it is minted to do. The Lord Jesus spoke of people who are lost in worthlessness. The Bible described the unsaved this way. In Romans chapter 3, verse 12, the Bible says they are all gone out of the way. They are together become unprofitable. Why the as the Bible calls people who do not have the Lord in their lives unprofitable. I'm sorry to say, but the Bible calls us, if we are not with the Lord, if you are not serving God, unprofitable, because God cannot use you, because God is not glorified in your life. And when the time comes, you will be separated from God forever. That's why the Bible says they have become unprofitable. Now let's look at how the coin was lost. I want you to look at verse 8. Because it says, Luke chapter 15, verse 8. Or what woman having 10 silver coins, she has 10 silver coins. If she loses one coin, does not light a lamp, sweep the house, and search carefully until she finds it. Why would she light a candle? Well, because the coin was lost in a dark place. It was lost in darkness. That's why she has to light a candle. And the Bible tells us that men who do not have the Lord Jesus Christ in their lives, they are in darkness. Jesus said they love darkness rather than light. So some people are hiding in darkness. Do you know why so many crimes are committed at nighttime? Because of the cover of darkness. Why do people commit crime in secret? So that it will not be known. Another thing about the coin, how it was lost. The coin was lost in dirtiness. That's why the woman, the Bible tells us, began to sweep the house, clean the house. Just like if you lost maybe one very important piece of jewelry in your house, and you look under your bed, and under your bed has so much dust. But the coin was lost in dirtiness. That's why she was sweeping, cleaning her house. And sin is a spiritual dirtiness that needs to be swept away from us by the power of God. Now, not only was the coin lost in darkness, not only was the coin lost in dirtiness, it was also bringing disgrace to this particular woman. These were not just ordinary coins. They were important primarily for what they represented. The fact, brothers and sisters, that you are lost is bringing disgrace to the kingdom of God, to the kingdom of heaven. Because if you and I are not saved, we are bringing glory to the devil. We are glorifying the devil and not the Lord. You were meant to bring honor and glory to God Almighty. All of us are here to give God glory and honor in our lives. Hallelujah. But if you are lost, you are not bringing honor and glory to the Lord. Now, let me give you why it was lost in disgrace. During the olden times, when a man will take a wife, you have probably seen this in pictures or in the olden movies. Women in the Middle East, during that time, when a man will take a woman or a wife or a wife, he gives her a gift of coins. These coins are not ordinary coins. This has important meaning. It has holes through these coins, and they will put it like an ornament around her forehead. You've seen it. Like a bandu. They will wear that. It means that as she wears this on public occasion, she wears it around her friends. It meant that she belongs to her husband. It tells his relatives that she is faithful and she belongs to him. It tells her also her relatives, her side of the family, that now she belongs to one man. And usually during the olden days, if she were caught in adultery, if she were caught being unfaithful, they will take one of or two of these coins to leave a gap. So you could just imagine, she probably accidentally, you know, removed, or that one coin dropped out of the strings of coin, and now it is lost. That's why she was so frantic in looking for that coin, because it is bringing disgrace to her. And when it is publicly known that one coin is lost, sa Tagalog, ang laking iskandalo, kahihiyan, anong nangyari sa'yo? Ang magiging comment ng mga tao. That's why she was so rejoicing. She was rejoicing and happy and celebrating when she found the coin, because it has brought this grace to her. In the same way, when you and I come back to God, when we give our hearts to the Lord Jesus Christ, there is great rejoicing in heaven. Hallelujah. Because now you belong to God. You belong to Jesus Christ. You and I were meant. We were created. Hallelujah. For the glory of the Lord Jesus Christ. And one day he will come again. He is the bridegroom of the bride. If you and I are saved, we belong as we are part of the bride of Jesus Christ. Hallelujah. One day he will come back for his bride, and we will be with him forever and forever. World without end. Now we come to the third part of this parable, the third story. One is the lost sheep. Second, the lost coin. Third, the lost son. You know, the lost son, just like some prodigal sons today, you know, he probably belonged to an upper middle class family. And he went to his father and said, "Father, I know I'm going to inherit something from you when you die, but Father, you know, with due respect, I cannot wait until you die, and I will inherit, you know, the things that I've inherited. I have another brother. Why couldn't you just, you know, like if you cast a check, rediscount this check? Why didn't you just give me, you know, the portion that is with me, for me, and I will be on my way?" And the father, for reasons that I don't understand, the Bible does not explain, gave him, give in to his request. So the Bible says, he went into a far away place and spent all his money in wine, women, and song. And he was a party boy. The women loved him. You know, it is interesting. And this is human nature. If you have a lot of money, and if you have a big spender, you will have a lot of friends. How many of you know that? They come to you. There will be a lot of friends. "Hey, look at this guy. He's got a lot of money." But when you do not have money, phew, phew. So he spent all his money, and he went broke. And no one will loan him money. And it so happened that in that place, there was a severe famine. Unemployment rate was so high, and so many of the people probably who were his friends were out of job. So what did he do? He went to a man who owned a lot of pigs, a lot of hogs, and he sent him there. You know, for a Jew, the lowest way to live for any Jew is to make a living among pigs. That's the lowest job. That's the most degraded kind of job. So he took it. And the Bible says he would have loved to eat the pods, but he was feeding the swine, the pigs. I'm sure he tasted it. I'm sure before he put yung mga darak, he tasted some of it. He wanted to live. And then, thank God, the Bible says he came to his senses. And when he came to his senses, he said, "Oh, how many of my father's servants are living better than I am now?" So he said, "I will just go back." So he came to a wretched condition. Do you know what it costs to serve Satan? It is the costless way to live. It will cost you your character. It will cost you your influence. It will cost you your reputation and time. It costs you your health. It costs you love, peace, joy, and in the end, it will cost you heaven itself. Jesus is saying to us today, here is a man who went into a place of depression and a place of degradation, living a life of dissatisfaction. You can read that in verse 16. And then, finally, in verse 17, he came to himself. The second thing that we could see from these parables, first one is the weakness of man without Christ. The second is the character of God as the compassionate Savior. The shepherd going after a lost sheep, we see the rescuing nature of the Lord Jesus Christ. Jesus specializes in rescuing people. Sabi na po sa Luke chapter 19 verse 10, it says, "The Son of Man came to seek and to save that which was lost." And the Lord is still looking for lost men and women today because he wants to rescue them. The woman searching for her lost coin, we see the revealing or illuminating nature of the Holy Spirit. Because you see the Father, the Holy Spirit, and the Son are working together in this parable. The revealing or illuminating nature of the Holy Spirit. Because the Bible says the women lit a candle and swept the house until she found the lost coin. It speaks of the ministry of the Holy Spirit. Because it is the Holy Spirit that illumines the heart and the minds of people. While the gospel is being preached, the Holy Spirit, illumines men and women and to accept the truth of God. The woman sweeping the floor and the dirt. You know what happens when you begin to sweep the floor? It disturbs the dust. And the dust is disturbed as they fly, and you are doing this. In the same way, the Holy Spirit is disturbing some people in their hearts, stirring their hearts. The things of this world cannot satisfy. Disturbing their hearts when they're doing something wrong. Just like you and me, we have experienced this before you do something wrong. In your conscience, in your heart, you say, "This is wrong. I should not be doing it." It's the Holy Spirit that's stirring your heart. Before you do something wrong, before you sin, there is that stirring. And even after you have committed sin, you cannot sleep. It disturbs your mind. It takes away your peace. That's the Holy Spirit disturbing. And then we also see in the prodigal son, the forgiving nature and the receiving nature of God the Father. You see, when this prodigal son left home, the father did not forget his son. The father longed for the son to come back. If you are lost, if you do not have Jesus, you know what the God the Father is longing? He is longing for you to come back. He's longing for you to return. Now, I've heard some fathers who said, oh, that son of mine, I don't care about him anymore. I have forgotten him. Hindi ko na anak yan. And there are people who says that because they are so disappointed of their son. You're no longer my son. You're no longer my daughter. Get out of my house. But God is not like that. Hallelujah. God the Father is not like that. So let's read the story. In verse 21, Luke chapter 15, and the son said to him, of verse 20, and he arose and came to his father. But when he was still a great way off, his father saw him and had compassion and ran and fell on his neck. Father was longing. You can just imagine the father every day when he wakes up, he would look through the window where he saw his son left many, many, many days ago. Open the window, look at the same road, look if somebody was walking, come back. Oh, that's a stranger. Before he goes to sleep at sunset, looks again at that window. Oh, that's not him. But one day, he looked through the window, and there is this guy out there, so long a hair, his beard has grown, tattered clothes, walking barefooted. But the father, his eyes widened as he saw there's something familiar with the way that man walks. You know, each one of us have a way that we walk, that people would know. The way you swing your hand, the way you carry yourself. I mean, you know what I'm talking about. And so when this son was walking, the father said, oh, that's my boy. That's my boy. And he did not wait for the boy to knock on the door. It's like some fathers today. Abahala siya. Kung siya'y babalik, siyang umalis, di siyang babalik. You know, pahirap pa, papahirapan pa yung anak na bumabalik. 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But thank God, God is not like that. God the Father is not like that. And you know what? When he saw him afar off, oh, he ran. That's the only time God runs. He runs to meet any sinner who is coming back to his fold, and the father ran. The father ran and met his son. And the son, verse 21, said to him, Father, I have sinned against heaven and in your sight, and I am no longer worthy to be called your son. Notice the drama. The father, as if he did not hear it, he did not say, oo nga. Napakaloko ng buhay mo. 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You know, ganyan ang ginagawa mo. You have done this, you have done that. No. It's if the father did not hear. Father, I mean, I have sinned against heaven and in your sight. But what the father said instead, hallelujah, in verse 12, verse 22, but the father said to his servants, bring out the best robe. Put it on him. He smells like the pigs. Bring the best robe. Put it on him. And put a ring on his hand. Because a ring, hallelujah, is one of the signs of sonship of a rich family. Put on a ring. He must have lost it. He must have gone or whatever pawn shop and could not redeem it anymore. The son has a ready ring for him. And then he said, sandals on his feet. His feet was probably blistered by now, having no sandals. And bring the fatted calf here and kill it. And let us eat and be merry. For this my son was dead and is alive again. He was lost and is found. And they began to be merry. Then in verse 10, Jesus said, I say to you, there is joy in the presence of the angels of God over one sinner who repents. Oh, brothers and sisters, thank God that you and I return to the Lord Jesus Christ.

0: I believe that the Holy Spirit is speaking in your hearts this very moment about your need of Jesus Christ as personal Lord and Savior. I want you to pray this prayer sincerely. 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This I pray in Jesus' name. Amen.
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after lightning struck the tower on July 16. Although the air conditioning unit was damaged, the transmitter remained safe, repairs were completed, and the station was back on air the following morning. Thank you, Lord. We commit to you the 702 DCAS Agapay ng Sambayanan dira sa Metro Manila. 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Board the 1062 DXKI, your friendly voice, Coronadal. Magapadayon Ginoo sa paghimo sa inyong mga event para nga samtang nag-ministry ang imong mga kaanakan. At the same time, they will be revived, refreshed, and be recharged sa siniginoo nga mga event. Board, we commit to the fundraising and project updates. We commit to the 11-for-3 DSMR Missions Radio, Draias Santiago Isabela. 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This is a mental health wellness forum in bullying and even depression featuring Dr. Joyce Piap Go, a Christian counselor, educator, and even author and mental health advocate. Lord, we praise you for the strong interest sa sining event, and we pray for Dr. Go's health and voice as she has several speaking engagements leading up to the event. Lord, thank you for this event, Father God, na makabuligid sa amon iya ng mga kauturan. Lord, we pray for our nation, Philippines. We pray for Albay. As Mayan Volcano continues to show increased volcanic activity as the severe thunderstorm affect the province. We pray for your special protection, Lord, over FABC Bicol's transmitter and even the technical team. Father, we commit to you even ang amon ginoong transmitter tower was struck by lightning as well as the stable power restoration and the safety of everyone in the community. Lord, also we pray for your protection over the communities near Mayon Volcano. Wisdom for government authorities and emergency responders, and peace sa siniginoo nga buluhaton, and even readiness for residents should evacuation become necessary. We commit to you that the DFA has filed diplomatic protest against China
daily over videos and cartoons it described as racist and dehumanization toward Filipinos. Further, the Philippines demanded the removal of the content, saying it harms bilateral relations and goes beyond legitimate political discourse. The issue is linked to the 10th anniversary of 2016 South China Sea arbitral ruling, which China continued to reject. Father, we pray for this concern. And Father, finally, we pray for our concern around the world, the Middle East and USA. The U.S. launched another wave of airstrike against Iranian military targets, saying the attacks were intended to weaken Iran's ability to threaten shipping in the Strait of Hormuz. Oh, Father God, we pray. Iran responded by launching drone and missile attacks on U.S. Military sites in Jordan neighboring countries. The continued exchange of strikes has raised fears of a wider regional conflict. Father, we pray. May mga casualties reported in Iran and growing concerns over stability in the Middle East. Smoke from hundreds of Canadian wildfire has blanketed parts of U.S. Midwest and Northeast, causing hazardous and even air quality are prompting health warnings for millions of residents. Officials have urged people to stay indoors and limit outdoors activity as the smoke continued to spread sa siniginungadoog dira iya sa Canada. Father, salamat nga sa sinigabi. Ma-raise namon sa imo ini mga concern. Lord, diri man sa amon sa Pilipinas, we commit to you an ongoing impeachment trial. I pray that truth will prevail, and Father God, ikaw na mag-intervene kaysa amon ginoong pananaw bilang mga tao. 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Father, we commit to you even our economy, Father God, nga strictly affected, Lord, naigo Ginoo tungod sa mga nagakalatabo, not only because of mga calamities nagakatabo Ginoo nga mga pag-igo sa mga 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Once again, this is your friend, Pastor Jerry Paglimutan saying, may God bless you and rest under the shadowy wings. 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
0: 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The studios are located at the ground floor of Smile Building, number 79 Verbena, San Sebastian Streets, Bacolod City, and the transmitter is located at Barangay Talok, Bago City. DYVS is being maintained and operated by the following personnel, duly licensed by the National Telecommunications Commission and the Professional Regulation Commission. Electronics and Communications Engineer, Joaquin Aliga Jr., ECE number 001-1597, and First Class Radio Operators, Reynold Apohin, NTC License 02-1PVI-25768, Julie Sobi Belleza, NTC License number 96-1PVI-18356, and Bonal Carmona, NTC License 93-1PVI-4858. Thank you for listening. 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

0: 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The studios are located at the ground floor of Smile Building, number 79 Verbena, San Sebastian Streets, Bacolod City, and the transmitter is located at Barangay Talok, Bago City. DYVS is being maintained and operated by the following personnel, duly licensed by the National Telecommunications Commission and the Professional Regulation Commission. Electronics and Communications Engineer, Joaquin Aliga Jr., ECE number 001-1597. 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

0: 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To pray always, not only sa tiyon kita nagaproblema or sa tiyon niya tikun sa dulang kita makadumdum. But it should be always. 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No, ato yung Christian life kaya pa nato nga itugyan sa Ginoo because we are in the battleground. 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So let us to continue to pray for the protection of God. Ikadwa, let us to continue to pray for the provision. 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Let us to pray always. Kaya si Jesus Christ nagkabal sa Luke chapter 18 verse number 1, men ought always to pray and not to faint. Dapat pirmi kita nagpamuyo. So let us to pray for our pastors, evangelism, evangelists, no? 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It seems nga ang Bible nagsaling we are now in the perilous time. Do ang nagkalatabo sa ato ng mga eskwelahan ng ang kabataan do ordinarya lang ya ang pag tiniruhay kag pagimo kung ano da mga bagay mga biyan kaguturan. That's why sa ato nga Kristiyanon kabuhi, let us to continue to pray. So salamat di karunya adlaw nga ari kita makapigupod kag makapangamuyo diri sa ato nga radio DYVS. Now let's continue to pray sa karon nga tinion. Dear God, Father in Heaven, Lord, we thank you so much for this morning. Nga ginatagbo sa amon nga makapigopod kami diri sa pagpamuyo. Salamat sa mga listeners kundi man sila subong nagapamati. Ikaw Ginoo padayon magatipig kag magabulig sa amon. Liguna kami for your glory and honor. So Lord God, there is a DYVS, we praise you and thank you Lord for 1143 DCMR Mission Radio Santiago Isabela. Lord, thank you for the continuing refurbishment and nearing completion of the station's station buildings. For the skillful hands and dedicated hearts of Kuya Alan and Kuya Julie. Sa ring Ginoo nga nagapanayon. Bisan pa we thank you Lord for the ongoing hiring of office staff nga ikaw Ginoo padayon mag-bless nga may i-provide ka kag bisan pa sa mga generous donors and ready to give, Lord God, para sa imo ilikutan. Lord, amon gid pamuy gid pasalamatan bisad pa ang KO4.3 WEY FM Legazpi Albay. We praise you, Lord God, for the successful adopt and school program at Anislag National High School on July 14, which included medical and dental services, counseling, a feeding program, and pastoral distribution. Lord, we pray that the regular counseling and prayer sessions every Monday and Friday will continue to bear fruit. Lord, thank you for protecting our transmitter after the lightning struck the tower on July 16. Although the air conditioning unit was damaged, the transmitter remains safe. Repairs were completed and the station was back on the air the following morning. So, Lord, ikagid pa naman pagkamayo, bisan pa 702 DCES, Agapay ng Sambayanan, Manila. Praise you, God, for the sustaining strength, wisdom, and grace for the DCES work force. Successful recharge staff retreat. Bisan pa ginoon, nagapamoy kami sa 106.9 DXGR. 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And then 1062 DXQI, your friendly voice, Coronadal. Lord, ikaw gid pa rin magpakamayo. Thank you, good Lord. We also pray, Lord God, for the prayer request, fundraising project updates, 1143 DCMR Mission Radio Santiago Isabela. Praise you, God, for your faithful provision. 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Up to 987 DYFR FM, Life Changing Cebu. 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And 98.7 DCFE FM. So, Lord, amon gyud tugyan bisan pa ang event diri sa FEBC Life Connect, Life Connect Break the Cycle, Dusty, Mental Health Wellness Forum on Bullying and Depression, featuring with Dr. Pia Gu, Christian counselor, educator, author, and mental health advocate. So, Lord, we praise you for the strong interest in this event. We pray for Dr. Gu's the health and voice as she has several speaking engagements leading up to the event. Lord, ikaw gid para yung mga tipi kapakapayo. Thank you so much, Lord. We praise you for the special ministries and support teams sang first response radio. We pray for this year's training activities, provision of emergencies, response kits for Mozambique, Malawi, and the Philippines, Papori Music Ministry. We praise you, God, for upcoming ministry partnerships. We pray for the continued strengthening of church partnerships and for new opportunities to share the gospel through music. We pray, O God, your guidance and provision as we or as the preparing for upcoming Papori concerts and events, and that you will continue to expand the Papori reach through streaming platforms. Bisan pa ang shortwave broadcast, Lord God, we pray for strength, protection, and safety over the station and its stop. Praying that you will continue to provide as the faithfully utilize shortwave broadcast alongside involving digital technologies. Lord, amon gid pa mo yo kag ginatugyan man bisan pa ang broadcast engineering kag IT. We pray for wisdom and collaboration in system upgrades, equipments maintenance, and 702 DCES transmitter project, corporate communications and resource development. We pray for your guidance and creativity in upcoming events, fundraising initiatives, and donors engagements efforts, including the FEBC care team, which will regularly connect with ministry partners through phone calls. We pray for the GCAS concern to be resolved. Bisan po, Lord, for our national, for our nation, we pray for the Albay as Mayon volcano continues to show increased volcanic activity as severe thunders storms affect the province. We pray for your protection over FEBC, Bicol's transmitter and technical facilities, especially after our transmitter outward was struck by lightning, as well as for stable power restoration and the safety of everyone in the community. Also praying, Lord God, for your protection over the communities near Mayon Volcano here in Negros. Wisdom for government authorities and this emergency responders, and peace and readiness for residents should evacuations or should be evacuates become if necessary. Lord, bisan pa ang DFE has filed a diplomatic protest against China for their daily over videos and cartoon. It's described as racist and dehumanizing toward the Filipinos. The Philippines demanded that the removal of their content sadyang makaharm sang bilateral relationship and goes beyond legitimate political discourse. So Lord God, inang issue is it was linked to the 10th anniversary of the 2016 South China Sea arbitral ruling which China continued to reach it. Bisan pa around the world, we pray for the Middle East and US as they launch another wave of airstrikes against Iranian military targets, were intended to weaken Iran's ability to threaten shipping in the Strait of Hormuz. Iran responded by launching drone and missile attacks on U.S. military sites in Jordan and neighboring countries. So the continued exchange of strikes has raised fears of a wider regional conflict with casualties reported in Iran and growing concern over stability in the Middle East. Also bisan pa ang smoke from hundreds of Canadian wildfires has blanketed parts of the US Midwest and Northeast, causing hazardous air quality and prompting health warnings for millions of residents. Officials have urged people to stay indoors and limit outdoor activities as the smoke continues to spread. So Lord God, tama gi kakinanglanon ang imong pagbulig kag pagpakamayo. So amon Lord gina-pray ni for your intervention kag bisan padri sa amon. Lord, i-bless kami. 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Amen.
1: The time right now is exactly 5 o'clock.

for those broken, spiritual beggars, and those who know that they need the grace of God. That's why in response and in application sa sinanga punto, acknowledging our need, we need to pray and examine our hearts. Kag pamangkuta, ini nga pamangkuta nun, are you trusting your morality or church attendance or good works? Or are you relying wholeheartedly on Christ alone? Secondly, confess daily dependence. Start each morning. Nga sa sininga nga recognition, Lord, apart from you, I can do nothing, according to John 15:5. You know what? A simple prayer, no? A simple prayer is enough. Nga gina-recognize mo, Lord, wala, iko subong. Hindi iko yung makahimo kung wala ang imo kusog, kabakod, kag sa imo kaalam and wisdom. So, what does it mean to be poor in spirit? It means acknowledging our need. Secondly, it means receiving God's kingdom. It means nga ang mga poor in spirit at itong mga tao nga nag-acknowledge that they need the grace of God, the mercy of God, there is a promise for those people that they recognize that they in need. So si Jesus Christ diri, wala siya naghampal nga poor in spirit and you will earn, di ba? Wala siya naghampal sina. Pero naghampal siya, blessed are those who are poor in spirit, for theirs is the kingdom. Meaning, the kingdom nga ginpahayag diri, this is a condition nga yara na sa ila, already theirs. Ginapanag-iyahana nila because it is already given to them. Gift na siya eh. Ang kingdom diri is a gift, not a reward. No? Do kung baga, kung mapamalandungan bala nato ng Ephesians chapter 2 verses 8 to 9, for by grace you have been saved through faith and this is not from yourselves, it is a gift of God. Regalo ina sang Diyos. It reverses worldly thinking. Nga nung worldly thinking? That kingdom is not for the worthy but for those who know that they are unworthy. No, common ini sa aton subong sa social media nga ang word bulang nga deserve, di ba la? Honestly, apart from the grace of God, wala gid ya deserve sa aton nga maayo halin sa Dios. Kay nga aman, we are rebels. Di ba la? Nawa nung humble sa Romans 5:8, but God demonstrated his own love toward us that while we were sinners, rebels against His will, His character, and so on. Pero muna gani abiyaman ni Gugma, ang kingdom diri is not for the worthy. Hambal ni Jesus Christ diri, ini nga kingdom is for those unworthy. Unworthy. That's why grace is free, but it's not cheap. It cost Christ everything. Amo na gani nga bisan man gani si Jesus Christ, He gave everything in order we will receive it freely. So what's the challenge? The challenge here that we need to rest in His grace. Stop striving to impress other people. But instead, you are here to exist to glorify the Lord. Trust that Christ's righteousness is yours. Yara na sa aton, di ba? John 1:12. As many as receive Him, anong hambal dira? We will what? We will become children of God. That's why, brothers and sisters in the Lord, rejoice in this adoption. Gin-adapt kita sa Diyos. If you receive the Lord Jesus Christ, you are a child of the King. You have the authority. That's why, brothers and sisters in the Lord, we need to rest in His grace. So again, what does it mean to be poor in spirit? The first principle, we need to acknowledge, we are acknowledging our need. Secondly, we receive God's kingdom. No? Receiving God's kingdom, amuning promise sa mga tao nga they acknowledge that they are poor in spirit. Lastly, dere kita magatakop, it means living in dependence. Meaning, we are dependent